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Walking tall inside the mall. Kids are laughing, sharing funny jokes. 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

ships, falling slowly in the waters. 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

0: Syn Media acknowledges and pays respect to the people of the Woiwurrung and Bunurong language groups of the Eastern Kulin Nations, on whose unceded lands the Syn Studio stands. Syn extends this respect to the traditional custodians and people of the lands and waters our content reaches. It always was, and always will be, Aboriginal land.
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3: Hello, hello. Welcome to The Hoist. It's Wednesday. We're on night three of Naidoc Week, which is very exciting.
4: Halfway there.
3: Pretty cool.
4: Yeah.
3: We did R&B and Soul on Monday. That was really fun. And then last night we had Indian Folk, where we spoke with Tom, spelled Tom like Tom, so T-H-O-M like Tom. She's a indie artist from Newcastle. And then we spoke with Clover Blue as well, and we got like to hear a little unreleased performance.
4: Ooh.
3: And she helped us playlist curate. But tonight is the night I think I look forward to the most.
4: Mm.
3: Mainly because it's just more my scene than everything else.
4: It's perfect for you,
3: it's
4: I think.
3: It's perfect for me. It's punk and rock and roll. So you've got me, Mads, and we're doing my Bella, and I wrote my lovely friend Charlie in.
5: Hello. Lovely to be here. Thank you for having me.
3: Do you want to, I mean, frequent listeners of Syn know Bella and I, but do you want to introduce yourselves?
5: Sure. For anybody who's listening who doesn't know me, my name's Charlie Lane. I'm a singer-songwriter and proud Yorta Yorta man from, currently residing on the Mornington Peninsula, the lead singer of a band called Rollin' Over. And, it's great to be here and on the hoist.
3: On the hoist, yeah. It's so exciting. We got some good picks. And we have two pre-recorded interviews that we spoke with. I spoke with Chasing Ghosts on Sunday.
4: Mm-hmm.
3: And that was such a good chat that I didn't want to cut anything. Because normally we do, like, 15-minute interviews.
5: Mm.
3: This one was almost half an hour.
4: Yeah.
3: So we're going to split that up throughout the night for you, because everything Jimmy had to say was just so beautiful and important as well.
4: Mm.
3: And, you know, we're going to play that around 6:30, and just it gets into some heavier topics about mental health and domestic and family violence. So
5: yep.
3: Just be aware of that. You know, you can always tune back in later in the show if that's not something you want to listen to. And then earlier today, Bella, who did we talk to?
4: Oh, we talked to Mogabore Hard Rock, which was so, so fun. We talked to Kirkland.
3: The Desert Demon.
4: The
3: himself.
4: Desert Demon.
3: The
4: yes.
3: Desert Demon. He was so lovely.
4: Mm-hmm.
3: Absolutely killed that interview, because English is his fourth language.
4: Yeah.
3: Yeah.
4: Yeah, which is crazy to me.
3: Crazy.
4: Yeah. It's I respect that a lot.
3: Yeah.
4: Yeah.
3: Also, are you aware of the band, Charlie?
5: I can't say I am, no. I'd be
3: they
5: lying if I said
3: they opened for Kiss.
5: Wow.
3: Yeah.
5: When?
3: In their most recent, like, their final Australian tour.
4: I think it was 2022.
3: 2022.
5: Repeat the name again. What was the?
4: Mogabore Hard Rock.
5: Rings a bell.
3: Yeah.
5: Kiss. Wow, that's huge.
3: That's huge.
5: That's
3: yeah.
5: really
3: you can
5: huge.
3: See it in their influences as well. Like,
5: wow.
3: They do the makeup and they're all really
4: so
3: young.
4: So young.
3: I think Kirkland said he was the oldest and he's 22.
5: Was it in Nam or is it?
3: No.
4: No. It's Akay. So near Northern Territory.
5: Yeah, right.
4: It's over near, like, between Alice Springs, I believe, but they're about a remote community.
5: Yeah, wow. That's,
3: yeah.
5: That's huge.
3: That's
5: yeah. really huge. Good on them.
3: There's, like, hold on, I have it here in front of me in my notes. There's Thunder Child, Desert Demon, Desert Dingo, Queen of Hearts, Starboy, and Black Diamond. And they're all cousins.
4: Yes.
5: I was wondering if they flipped a coin, the two ones starting with Desert. Just like seeing who got the Dingo and
3: which
5: who got
3: one
5: the Demon.
3: I get to be. But yeah, there's two brothers in the band, but they all share grandparents. And that's.
5: Oh, beautiful.
3: Yeah.
5: That's really,
3: really
5: lovely.
3: Yeah. So that's good. And then we've got some pretty good tracks throughout the night as well as our chats.
4: Yeah, a lot of good punk, a lot of good rock. Charlie's also chosen some tracks.
5: I threw them together. I was like, I forgot that it was punk and rock, and I threw a couple in there. And I was like, oh no, it's all hip hop. And then I was like, oh god, but it's all good. Maddie came to the rescue, I think.
3: Yeah. Also, shout out Dan Sultan. Been played every night this
5: massive
3: week.
5: Massive shout out to Dan.
3: Massive shout out.
5: Yep.
3: First time in ages I have seen my dad go, I like this band. We went to Essendon Richmond for Sir Doug Nicholls round.
4: Mm-hmm.
5: Lovely.
3: And he was like, I took videos on Dad's phone because my phone storage was full. And you just hear Dad in the background go, he's all right.
5: I'm like, which game was that? Who was playing?
3: Richmond Essendon.
5: I mean.
3: It was the day umpiring died.
5: It was. It was that game.
3: It was that game.
5: Mm-hmm. Yep. Fair enough.
3: Yeah. But yeah, Dan's been played every night. We've got a couple of Briggs tracks.
5: Oh, beautiful. He's a yada yada man like me.
3: We've got King Stingray because I did a video essay of them last semester. So I was like, I gotta. Also, I only learned on last night's show that the frontman of Betty Ray's is First Nation.
5: Yeah. Little known fact.
3: Learning lots this week. We also have some of Charlie's music, much to his disdain.
5: You know what? Why not?
3: I like them.
5: I'm here. May as well.
3: I like them. And I'm the one pressing play on the song.
5: Fair enough.
3: What I say goes. But I reckon we kick it off with a staple. I could not remember what advertisements I saw this on as a kid growing up, but the chorus all the time, black fella, white fella.
5: Yep.
3: And gotcha. Then, like, I got older and I, like, started hearing the song. And I was like, oh, that's from.
5: That's where you know it from, yep.
3: But the track came out in 1985. Also, really wholesome music video. It's really cute. Oh, it's so cute. Damn. I love it. But, yeah, it kind of... It's written as a call for unity between Indigenous and non-Indigenous Australians. And I think that really cements... what this week is about, especially as well.
5: Beautiful.
3: Some bars in it as well. Doesn't matter what color as long as you're a good fella.
5: Yeah.
3: I think I'm slightly misquoting that, but like,
4: but I think it's to there.
3: The you get the sentiment of what they're saying. But shall we kick it off with that one?
4: Oh, 100%.
5: Why not?
3: You're listening to The Hoist here on Sin NAIDOC Week, here celebrating 60 years of Deadly.

0: me.
1: You're listening to The Hoist here on Sin. That was a throwback for me. Do you want to introduce that
2: one,
1: Charlie?
2: Oh, God, it was a throwback for me too. Yes, that was Girl on Kennedy by a band that I was in for a very enjoyable 5 years called Instinct. I fronted that band and I wrote that song on a very hot summer's day at the end of 2020 in about 20 minutes. And it was... We took way too long to record it. We ended up recording it in 2023. And, yeah, it's become kind of like a favourite for a few people and a lot of people. But, that's the first time I've heard it in a long time. I really forgot how much I really enjoy that song, self-admittedly, yeah.
1: I'm going to dox myself so hard right now. I think I've hidden this in, like, the 3 years we've known each other.
2: Right.
1: Right as we met,
2: reveal.
1: I was, like, very obsessed with Instinct.
2: Well, right.
1: And I was like...
2: you might be the first person who's ever said that.
1: And I was like, oh, I was listening to it a lot. And I was looking for a share house at the time, and I was really obsessed with Girl on Kennedy, especially. And we're looking at share houses, and there was one on a Kennedy street, and I was like,
2: oh, right.
1: Oh my God, yeah. I could be the Girl on Kennedy. And then I had an inspection for that house on the Tuesday, and then on the Friday, we met at my work.
2: Oh, right, okay, yeah,
1: and
2: right.
1: And I was like... He sounds really familiar.
2: That's the Girl on Kennedy
1: guy. That's the Girl on Kennedy. That's Charlie from Instinct. And I was like really embarrassed. And I don't know if you ever did this, but we're on our lunch break at work. And you know how sometimes your phone just like screws you over and starts playing music? On my way into work that day, I was listening to the EP.
2: Oh my God. Lies,
1: and I was
2: love
1: like,
2: is thieves.
1: Oh my God. What if my music accidentally starts playing? And I like put my phone down next to you at one point, and I looked over and I flipped my phone so quickly because the album artwork was on my phone.
2: And I'm quick with that color, that pattern recognition stuff too.
1: I was flip that over.
2: that's good. No, you know, where was the? Do you remember which suburb the Kennedy Street was?
1: Like Thornbury.
2: No,
1: it's a different one.
2: Mine was in Chelsea.
1: Yeah.
2: It was in Chelsea Heights.
1: Yeah.
2: But, literally clocked it out. I was driving down the street. I was like, oh, that's a great name.
1: Yeah.
2: Bang. Got it. Had the title before I had the song.
1: Yeah. I got to write this.
2: Just happened. Best things happen that way.
3: It was meant to be then, I guess.
2: Absolutely.
3: The meaning.
2: Classic.
1: Classic.
3: Classic.
1: Well, should we just zoom through some music for the evening? The next pick's yours, Bella.
3: Yeah. Next pick, I've got Crystal Rivers with Prisoner. This was released last year, 8th of August.
1: You can't see it, but Charlie did the, like... The,
3: oh, yeah.
1: I don't
3: even
1: know how, like...
2: I don't even know what you call that.
1: The, like, if you put it, like, upside down, it's that got him.
2: That's the punch in the arm.
1: Yeah. But it's, like, the right way. It's, like, kind of like a chef's kiss sentiment.
2: It's the chef's kiss. Yeah. Yeah.
3: Mm-hmm. And Crystal Rivers is great, I reckon. Chef's kiss dessert. Yeah, Prisoner was part of his debut EP, Charlie's Eyes, as well as the other EP, The World Is On Our Shoulders. And this song was actually part of First Sounds Volume 13, which was a music compilation celebrating 15 different emerging First Nations artists. And it was a national initiative which delivered, you know, new and emerging First Nations music to community radio stations across Australia, which was put on by CBAA and the Gadigal Information Service.
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3: Koori Radio, no.
1: Your 3C.
3: Yeah,
1: 3CR.
3: Not 3CR, but yeah.
1: I'm dyslexic,
3: no, Koori
1: guys.
3: Radio.
1: I'm sorry.
3: It all looks the same.
1: What a letters.
3: Yeah. A lot of letters. But yeah, I thought this was a really great lead single off those EPs. It did really well. Got a lot of plays here last year as well when it first came out. So thought, what not a better way? Like, look at some great new stuff coming out.
2: It's definitely in my playlist. As soon as I heard it, I was like, oh, great.
1: Solid pick. Yep. Well, let's get into it. You are listening to The Hoist here on Sin, celebrating 60 years of Deadly this NAIDOC week.

0: You're listening to The Hoist. That was Big Noto with FMD.
1: I only recently learned, like, this week that this is, like, that's Briggs.
0: Mm. That is Briggs.
1: That is Briggs. Yeah.
0: Adam Briggs himself.
1: Can you repeat what you said off air about him?
0: I said he's the Australian Ice Cube. He's the funniest, most dry person you will ever meet. He's just so firm in his convictions. There's absolutely no BS with him at all. Like, he's just one of the funniest people you'll ever meet.
1: I think he has been, like, you know, we've gone like, oh, who's some, like, First Nations artist you love, and he's been the most highly rotated name along with Miss Kanina, Bump and Bumpy.
0: Absolutely.
1: Everyone's like, oh, Briggs. Yeah. Briggs or Big Noda. They're the ones
0: that are solid. He's just so solid.
1: Just solid. And, like, wholesome guy.
0: Funny, just, you know, all about, you know, he's a good example for young black fellas everywhere. And sister girls as well. Why not?
1: Hell yeah. It's so fun. I saw you had some notes on the song.
2: Oh, yeah.
1: Like
2: a little
1: bit of research. Yeah. Not like criticism. When I said that, I was like, you have some notes.
0: You have some mixed notes.
2: I've got some ideas for it. That's going to be off of Big Noda's debut album, Songs in the Key of Wrestling, which is going to come out September 18th. And, of course, fronted by Briggs, as we were saying. Tonight is a big Briggs night, I think, as well.
0: Yeah. Just bring him in, why not?
1: Oh, I tried.
2: Someone call him up.
1: Because we've got Let It Be Known as well.
0: Oh, great song. Mm-hmm.
1: And then, we've got When the Children Came Back that he did a couple years ago as well. Yeah. Mm-hmm. So, yeah, he's popping up a lot.
2: Yeah.
1: And we got hip hop on Friday night, so.
0: Oh, there you go. You're probably getting a double dose.
1: Double dose.
0: Double dose of Briggs.
1: Amazing. Well,
2: never enough Briggs.
1: Never enough Briggs.
0: Never.
1: Guys, I'm on the fence. We have, and it's 6:27. Mm. Do we have a bit of a yarn for 3 minutes and then go straight into the interview, or do we do a song and then an interview? Here's the decision. I actually forgot to open the text line tonight, guys. I apologize.
2: That's true.
1: So you have a second while I open it up to text us, so we don't look really sad.
0: Yeah. Oh. What's the option that we have again? Is to have a yarn for two, three minutes?
1: Yeah, 2-3 minutes.
0: Or
2: play a song.
1: Play a song, but now we've taken too long to decide. We don't have time for a song.
2: That's okay.
0: Okay, so let's chat. Why not?
1: We're going to do... should we just interview Charlie?
0: The interview... Okay, yeah.
1: Why not? Have a little chat.
0: Sure.
1: I feel like we glossed over your pretty impressive resume.
0: Oh, thank you.
1: Like, NRL, can you tell I am an AFL gally. NRL, Supercars and Australian of the Year Awards, just to name a few. And then, you know... You've got a long list of bands in the local NAM scene.
0: Mm. Yep. Yes. Yeah, so I did all of that, the NRL, the Supercars, and the Australian of the Year Awards. That was all last year. So I did some work with some mob up in Darwin. They're called the Youth Mill. I did a song for them that was pretty much just like a song that was called Land Called Australia, and then I did another song called Emergence for them as well, and then we just kind of went to, you know, we just did the Welcome to Country at these events. I think the highlight of that was probably the Supercars. I did the national anthem, which was kind of taboo, I think, because, you know, a lot of, I mean, it's no secret, a lot of black fellas tend to, you know, kind of go, oh, I don't know about that one. Like, it's, you know, it's a bit English for their time, and I understand that, but at the same time, I, you know, it needed to be done. So yeah. I was like, you know what, I'm happy to do it. There are a couple of, you know, boys up there with me. I just said, look, are you happy with me doing it? And they're just like, yeah, it's fine, as long as it's not us doing it. And I'm like, okay. So I did it, and that was great. And yeah, like, you meet a lot of great people, and you know, you get free tickets to the NRL, which, you know.
1: They're good seats.
0: Yeah, it was all right. I mean, yeah, me and a mate of mine, Lenny Donoghue, who played he was our Didge player. We pretty much just sat in the stands and just watched the NRL and took full advantage of the rider. And that was it.
1: Yeah,
2: no, real fun.
1: I don't blame you.
0: Yeah, but no, it was great fun. We really enjoyed last year. It really kept me plugged in my year off from music, so to speak. Really kept me plugged into the pipeline.
1: Yeah, a a toe in the pool.
0: Yeah, no, it was good. It was good. It was a good time. And

0: would be a bucket list.
1: There's no bad seat as a punter there. Either.
0: No. I saw Paul Kelly there a few years ago. Yeah. It was absolutely unreal.
1: I saw David Byrne at the start of this year, like the guy from the Talking Heads, sobbed the whole time.
0: Yeah.
1: There was, oh my God, I'll have to go through my playlist. There was someone that I'm playing tomorrow night that I'm like, are these just Aussie Talking Heads?
0: Yeah, right.
1: Yeah. I have a note somewhere, and then I'm drawing a blank. It's like a well-known band as well. I'm like, this is just Aussie Talking Heads. And I saw King Gizzard and the Lizard Wizard. I went to the rock and orchestra show. So I can see you at the Music Bowl one day.
0: It would when I'm there, you'll know about it.
1: Yeah, yeah.
0: Worldwide, probably. I don't know. I'm just going to say Madison Square Garden. Actually, no, Red Rocks Amphitheater.
2: Red Rocks is so
0: in California.
2: Beautiful.
0: Oh, God. Oh. Again, another, I think I saw Youngblood was playing there too, and I was like, oh, yeah, like I'm vicariously living through him. So, worldwide, Red Rocks, easily. Yeah.
1: Amazing. And, oh, my God, look at that. That was perfect timing to get into the Chasing Ghosts interview. I sat down with Jimmy on Sunday. We had a lovely old chat. I've cut it up in three parts, but I forgot to do that in the moment, so it's a bit choppy, and I apologise. I am also just going to give you the heads up. We do get into some heavier topics throughout the interview. If it brings up any issues, please, you can contact Lifeline at 13 11 14. We also talk about DV and family violence. If you can reach out to Safe Steps at 1-800-RESPECT. And we also have... No, that's the two I've written down, and they're great resources. So just be aware, if it's a bit much for you, you can always tune back in later for the rest of the show. But you're listening to The Hoist here at SYN, celebrating 60 years of Deadly this NAIDOC week. And here is my chat with Jimmy from Chasing Ghosts. 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This guest has spent more than a decade creating some of the most emotional and honest, politically powerful punk music in Australia. Led by Jimmy Kyle, Chasing Ghosts tackles everything from mental health, intergenerational trauma, to truth-telling, healing, community, providing that punk that can both be incredibly personal and deeply hopeful. Welcome to The Hoist, Jimmy.
3: Yowai, thank you for having me.
1: For people who might just be discovering Chasing Ghosts for the first time tonight, how would you usually describe the band and what you're trying to achieve through your music?
3: It's always been difficult because it started as a solo project, so... It was like I used to sort of play punk hardcore and then stopped doing that a long time ago and picked up an acoustic guitar and wrote the first record. And it features some hardcore guys on it, but it's mainly like old country band members on it, like guys from Slim Dusty's band and from one of the guys from Crowded House and one of the guys from... Mental as Anything. So it was all these sort of like older musicians that helped me craft the first record, and it gave it this folk country sort of acoustic vibe. And then several records later, it's definitely gone back to my roots with more like punk rock, modern punk rock, I guess. And in between that, it's kind of every genre in between. And it's, I think the thread that sticks Chasing Ghosts together across the discography is probably lyrically, it's always had a lot of storytelling and a lot of commentary, social commentary, and a lot of imagery. And that's kind of always been a consistent thread. Obviously the same songwriter, but genrally it's moved each record. And I come from an era where... bands did that more often than perhaps today. So, you know, bands like Silverchair, for example, didn't release the same record twice. And I also sort of had that ethos. So it's always been put in the sphere of punk rock, even though technically it's never really been exactly that. And, you know, there's songs that are full of cellos and strings and grand pianos all the way through to banjos and melodicas and lots of weird instruments. And then there's more contemporary sort of punk rock sounds that flow through it.
1: Amazing.

0: Yeah, I think on that note, something I've always really admired about Chasing Ghost is that your songs don't shy away from those difficult conversations, whether, you know, your tracks discussing mental health and suicide or domestic violence, you talk about grief and colonial history, and it always comes from such an honest place. Has music kind of been a way to help you make sense of those bigger conversations, would you say?
1: I don't know if it helped me make sense of those conversations, but I felt like if I wrote songs that I guess as an artist, I wanted to write more challenging songs, and those subjects were the challenging part: how to write them respectfully, how to write them from multiple points of view, how to. I guess what you find when you write those songs is what are the common truths that many people can relate to, and then the uncommon truths, how do you share them in a way that illuminate people's mind to maybe a blind spot they're not familiar with? And so I've written probably several songs around DV, interesting to the first record, the debut album, to the most recent album, both feature tracks about DV and the different approach to telling those stories. So the first one was really about telling it from a survivor and probably people in that orb, orbiting that situation, those people that were around the situation. And then the latter was more about a cautionary tale to people perpetuating violence around that you can change, and that it's easy to condemn people that do the wrong thing. That's the simple part. The part about welcoming people to change, and that even if you've done something that you, which is horrible, that it doesn't have to continue. That life can get better for you and for those who've been impacted by your violence. And so, what are you going to do? And what do you owe it to yourself and to others that care for you to do? And it's about reminding, in particularly men and young men that are escalating their behavior, that their hands have made things before, that they've been creators, and instead of being destroyers and violent, they can be creators and protectors, and not to forget that. And a lot of my songs deal with the gray space, and often, you know, songs that I've written around soldiers were about accidental civilian casualties, and that's a really hard spot. Songs around imprisonment have often been finding the humanity in the prisoner, and often it's finding the humanity in someone that's difficult to find the humanity in, and still coming from a place of empathy and without condoning the behavior, but still seeing the person. And I think that's probably what a lot of these songs talk to, is trying to find the common sense of humanity, even in people that others might think are hard to be redeemable. And it's about saying, no, virtually most people, not all, but most of us are redeemable, and most of us should strive to help others overcome their hurtful or challenging ways. And that's kind of, yeah, I found those songs hard to write. They're difficult to write. You have to be respectful to the survivors of those tragedies. I've written songs about hate crimes, and those songs are kind of the same thing. You have to be mindful of those who have survived hate crimes, and at the same time telling the story and finding the humanity in the people who perpetuated it. Otherwise you just kind of, I guess, not saying much that hasn't already been said. So that's where I went, and it was a challenge, and several records later, I'm grateful I took the challenge on.
0: We are too. They're such important topics that need to be discussed from perspectives. And have you found that audiences have become more willing to engage with these topics as you've gone on through the years?
1: Perhaps. Yeah, I think so. I think so. I've had some bands that I really respect and like come and watch and say to me, "Oh, we need to throw out our catalogue and start writing interesting songs. We're writing about getting dumped all the time, or about, you know." And it's like, yeah, that's probably you can probably write one or two "I got dumped and it hurts" songs, and then maybe you want to expand your emotional depth and breadth, but you know, there'll always be a place for the classic breakup song or the "I Fell in Love" song. There's nothing wrong with those songs. Some of them are the greatest songs ever written. But I was always more intrigued by artists that tackled something that taught me something or made me think. And I found the audiences reflect probably what I write. So years ago, I had played this show, and I've been talking about it lately in Western Australia, where I had a pretty. A great response from the audience. And then later, at like an after party, there was a lot of casual racism that was sort of thrown around at the party, which I pulled up, and people didn't realize I was Aboriginal. So I think, you know, in their head, they had an image of a very dark complected guy with a big beard standing on one leg and a spear in his hand and a naga or a lap lap. And I wasn't dressed like that, and I didn't look like that. And so they sort of didn't put two and two together, and they'd made some comments, and I really reflected on that. I didn't want my fan base to be like that. I didn't want to play music for people and be popular, but if my fans had bigoted beliefs, I wasn't interested, and it just really wasn't what I was about.
0: You're listening. I didn't turn my own microphone on. That's crazy. You're listening to the Hoist NAIDOC Week here on Sin as we celebrate 60 years of Deadly. That was part one of my chat with Chasing Ghosts.
2: Still a lot of good
0: Still
2: stuff to come, but
0: come.
2: before then, we're going to get into another song, which is one of Charlie's picks, which he's put here. It's got a bit more of a hip hop vibe, but still cool. We've got Birds by Baggy La Mbargan
0: I
2: featuring.
0: think it's Buggy a Baggy La Mbarung, but the band is called Birds.
2: Right, thank you. Yes, we've got Birds here with Baggy M. Labar.
0: I am so sorry for our butchered pronunciation. We're doing our best.
2: We are doing our best, and it's featuring Fred Leone. Don't go anywhere, you're listening to The Hoist celebrating NAIDOC Week here on Sin.

0: You're listening to The Hoist here on Sin. It's Nate Oakweek. We are looking at all things punk and rock tonight as we celebrate 60 years of Deadly. Before you heard Bird's track, we had the first part of our Chasing Ghosts interview. And now we're going to head into part two. I apologize for the choppiness. I was just so enthralled with everything that Jimmy had to say that I didn't want to cut him up, but I obviously had to make it air. But I hope you enjoy this second part. And once again, if this does bring up any sensitive topics for you and you feel like you need to discuss them further, please reach out to either Lifeline at 13 11 14 or there's Safe Steps as well with 1-800-RESPECT. And as always, if this is something you don't feel comfortable listening to, you can always tune back in later tonight.
1: What does it mean to you when you see and hear people tell you how much your music has helped them through something difficult?
2: Oh, that's the best. That's when the currency of your music, I guess, holds the most weight, when it has the most depth. And yeah, I deeply appreciate that. That's the purpose, you know. There were artists that, like, my politics are so inspired by the artists I grew up listening to, the Rage Against the Machines, you know, and Minor Threat, and anyone that was trying to teach me something. And that's where a lot of my politics came from. That's where a lot of my, other than my education, of course, but and the ethoses of punk music, the values that were behind it. The other part of it was not just politics, I guess, was, you know, all those moods growing up when you're pretty emotional through your teens and early 20s, and those long car drives, and you could listen to a record back to back. You didn't have a playlist back then, so you had to listen to the record back to back, or the CD, and you put it in the car and sink a couple of hours into like an amazing soundtrack. And those records still sit with me, that whole trips or places I visited had a specific soundtrack of a band I was listening to at the time. And I wanted that experience for the people who listen to Chasing Ghosts. So, you know, the big honours are when people have played songs for either weddings or funerals and wakes or graduations or, you know, those big nostalgic moments in life that they were some of the reasons I wanted to write these songs, so people could have them as soundtracks. And recently I had a friend who'd lost their father, and they sent me a song which wasn't a single. It was like a back catalog song on my sophomore record, I Am Jimmy Kyle. And they said, oh, this was my father's and my favorite song, and we used to listen to this together, and now whenever I hear it, I think of him. And those things are like honored, treasured gifts. They have a greater currency than music, than money can ever buy. And the fact that they live with people and they have a life outside of me, that I think is the best. That's probably the greatest gift of music.
1: It's incredible. And your album Therapy that you released in 2025 explores healing and in a really vulnerable way, touching on mental health, accountability, and breaking this cycle of trauma. Was there a particular song on that album that was especially difficult or important to write?
2: They all kind of flowed, actually. Like the Homelands EP, I got writer's block in the middle of it, and there was like a 6 month gap, and then Summer was written and Wear My Medals was written in the same night they were finished. For Therapy, it all just came out. It was very cathartic. I'm just trying to think through the singles. Was there? Yeah, there was a song, My Bingai. Bingai means in Getang, means like big brother, but it's a cultural role as well. It's not just being a literal big brother. It's someone who has the responsibility to keep an eye on the younger people beneath them, that they sort of have to mentor. There's a bit of a responsibility. So my Bingai was a song about domestic violence, talking to perpetrators specifically about de-escalating, about remembering their values, about remembering who they'd like to be. And there was a line in the song that I changed. It was a very, very small line, but it was just around, I was talking around females and around just the language I chose, and whether it came across subtly misogynistic or subtly a bit of a tone, and it was the smallest word, and I just had to, we'd mixed it, and the final mix was done, and it was one word, and it wasn't provocative by any means, but I went back and changed it, and under the duress of the producer and the engineers and everyone else was like, oh no, it's totally fine. I'm like, it's not. It's the smallest of tones. It's the tiniest of tone shifts, but I need to change it. And it was a pretty nonchalant kind of thing for others, but for me it was important to make sure that the nuances were locked in. They were rock solid, so there wouldn't be misunderstandings or misinterpretations or something that took it away from its purpose. So I've been known to do that right to the end. If there's a word or a passage or something that could deviate from the messaging ever so subtly amongst a minority of people, they might hear or interpret it differently, I'll go back in and change that, because I don't want people to be misconstrued about where I stand on those things.
0: You're listening to The Hoist here on Sin. That was part 2 of 3. He's so beautifully articulate. Mm. I think, you know, just like that tiny little infliction of a word to make sure that no one was being offended and redoing the whole track.
3: Speaks very well.
0: Also, like, I understand the frustration as, you know, an audio engineer myself, but just, you know, he was like, no, like, this is important. And I think that really translates beautifully as I forgot where I was going with that.
4: An artist, I suppose.
0: Which
4: is really well thought out, and you can tell he really cares about what he's putting out there as an artist. Yeah,
0: 100%. We're going to play another track before we go into the third and final part of this interview. Coloured Stone, who was actually, you'll hear later, gets a shout out from our next interview.
4: Yeah, Mulgabor Rock. Yes.
3: Mulgabor Rock.
4: Yeah. Wow. They were fans.
0: They were fans, and I was like, oh my God, I'm playing Dancing in the Moonlight. And when I said, like, I'm playing this song, everyone was like, Mads, do you know what you're actually programming for the week? Like, and I was like, no, this, dare I say it, the superior version of this title. Mm. I really like it. So I think let's just get into it.
3: This is
0: Dancing in the Moonlight by Coloured Stone. 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

0: You're listening to The Hoist here on Sin NAIDOC Week, celebrating 60 years of Deadly. That was Coloured Stones with Dancing in the Moonlight. You pointed out it sounded like The Doors.
1: I pointed out that it sounded, it did remind me of LA Woman, that like, it's very, but when, you said it came out in what,
0: 1985.
1: 85. And LA Woman was what, 71? Didn't Jim Morrison die in, like, 70... No, he died in... No. Anyway, whatever. I think that might have been released after he died.
0: Yeah.
2: Late release.
1: yeah, no, it did. But, I mean, you know, great song all the same.
0: We're going to dive into our last part of the Chasing Ghosts interview. We're going to pick it up talking about the track I'm going to try and pronounce this correct. My Bingai. You know, once again, if it is bringing up any issues, please contact 1-800-RESPECT for Safe Steps or Lifeline at 13 11 14. Yeah, let's pick it off, pick it back up where we left it with Jimmy talking about his track My Bingai.
3: So My Bingai for me was probably one of the ones I was very mindful, especially talking as a third party who's seen domestic violence. And talking to it in a way that says to a perpetrator, it's time to change, and I'm going to challenge you to what that is. I'm not here to shame you. I'm not here to blame you. Those things are established and understood. I'm here to support you without enabling you. And I felt like that was the message that men have been asked from so many women and so many survivors, not just women, it's women and children. And sometimes it can be men, of course, as well, and all different circumstances. But the general theme was how to challenge someone without dehumanizing them, turning them into a monster, because a lot of people have also grown up with that same experience. So they've downloaded that program as a way to deal with problems. And it's highly problematic, of course, and illegal and lots of other things. But it's common, unfortunately. It's common, and far more common than we maybe realize. And so how do I challenge that amongst men and other men in a way that they weren't going to be so alienated that I was sort of maybe grandstanding or up on my high horse? So I had to come from it from a place, instead of attacking the topic, I came from a sort of an adjacent place and stood behind beside the perpetrator to say, mate, it's time to change. You got to change. And what are you going to do to change? And those topics are interesting, because you have to think about them. You have to think about them from everyone who's impacted by them, how they will feel when they hear the song. How's a survivor going to feel when they hear that song? And so quite often I'll go to a circle of trusted people, often people who may have experienced these things, and say, you know, how does this feel? How are we going with this? Quite often they get the message immediately, and they're like, oh, no, you're overthinking it. And I'm like, yeah, that's my job, is to overthink it. My job is to make sure it's thought of from like a spider, like a perspective in 8 different directions, you know, and that's important.
2: My favourite quote at the moment is, I'm the one holding the shovel. The hole is as deep as I make it. Like, it's as deep as I make it. I'm the one with the shovel. And I think that really resonates with what you're saying. Obviously, it's NAIDOC Week, and it's about celebration, but it's also a chance to reflect and learn and listen. What are some First Nations artists you've been loving lately who think deserve some more attention?
3: Everyone's probably going to be like, this was an easy choice. But I'm going to point everyone back to Briggs. And Briggs, you know, like, just should never be underestimated. His latest band, Big Noda, which is like a hardcore, it's got some metal riffs in it. Briggs not only can rap, he can definitely front a heavy band. So Big Noda, I think is really cool. That's Briggs's new project.
2: We have spoken about some heavier topics tonight, so if that has brought anything up for you, please reach out to Lifeline at 13 11 14. Jimmy, thank you so much for joining us here on The Hoist as part of NAIDOC Week. It's been an absolute pleasure chatting with you. I get the honour of introducing so much music here on The Hoist. Would you like to do the honour of introducing our next track?
3: Absolutely. This next track is called Amnesia, Everybody. It was the lead single off our most recent record, Therapy. It's about the frontier wars, which need to be taught in our schools so we can make contextual sense of where we stand. And I hope you enjoy it.

0: You're listening to The Hoist here on Zoom. I did not tell Charlie I was playing this track, and we're sitting there mid-conversation.
1: Like, Undertow, really?
0: Undertow. You picked Girl on Kennedy, I picked Undertow.
1: Fair enough.
0: Yeah.
1: Same band, same tree, same EP.
0: Yeah. Was there any little nuggets of wisdom on that song you want to share?
1: I do remember the day that we wrote it. We were playing a show. It was probably around Christmas time, 2019, I want to say. And we were like, it was like our first year's instinct. And we were in a very hot little rehearsal space. And I remember we were playing Last Chance that night. With Arabella and the Heist, I believe.
0: Yeah. They're one of our interviews next week. Oh, there actually. You go.
1: They might remember. Arabella might remember Holly. Me. I'm not sure. Holly, sorry. Jesus. Anyway, sorry in advance, Holly. But we knocked it together, and I think I challenged myself just to see how many. Because the song's very wordy. The lyrics are stupid. It's about nothing. And it literally, that's my nugget of wisdom. The song is literally about nothing. It's basically me rapping in a way, but terribly. And it worked.
0: 2019, how old had you been? Because you're my age.
1: I was just turned 18.
0: Yeah.
1: Mm. Yeah. So knocked that together. When we brought that into the studio, it was kind of like I hate to say it, it was probably our filler track. It was like, we need one more track. We had five songs and we were like, And our producer at the time was he said we need six, and I was like, really? Okay, Undertow. And we just straight in, that was it.
2: It's banging though. For just a track that was a filler, sometimes you don't even need I feel like just lyrics that make sense.
1: Who knows,
2: it's got a good beat.
0: To be fair, when you're going that fast, I keep missing a lot of the words.
1: Yeah, look, a lot of people will. And ironically, the funny thing is I do remember that one having, the most mixed notes out of all the tracks. I don't know why. It's like the vocals were too loud or something. But anyway, I'm glad anyone out who does like it, thank you in advance.
0: What a great interview. I know, we kept stopping and starting it, but Jimmy just spoke so beautifully and made some, fantastic points as well.
1: Mm. Very insightful.
0: Very insightful. Very. Also, last ever Chasing Ghosts interview.
2: Wow.
0: Yeah.
1: Oh.
2: Yeah. I'll be excited to see what he gets up to next.
0: Yeah, well, he had some other shout-outs that I, for time's sake, chopped off the end of his interview. But if my thing will load. Muggler, or his partner Denny, who played with Dan at Sir Doug Nichols' round. Tapestry, Bumpy, Tasman Keith, Oblivion, and all other solid recs. He was talking so highly, and I was like, but incredible artists. I did go and check them all out after our chat, and they're very, very, very, very, very cool.
1: Very, very.
0: Very, very, very. Bella, you've got, it's your next pick. It's your pick next.
2: Yes, yes. We were talking before, yes. So the next track we've got lined up is Lonely Boys with Lonely Boys Anthem. I kind of stumbled upon this one. This one was released June 19th in 2017, so a little while ago now, and it's part of the Hunter EP, which kind of, rose the band to fame. They're a six-piece guitar-inspired kind of rock band. They had a lot of they opened for Queens of Stone Age as well in Darwin, and they sung about kind of their connection to their land, of their ancestors, about days spent hunting crocodiles and spearing barramundi, and about girls dropping it down on the dance floor. So a little bit of everything there.
1: Nice.
0: Real. Yeah. I'm keen to hear it now.
1: Classic. I'm so keen. Let's do it.

0: Make sure Grandma's not listening, because this song's got some swearing in it.
1: Let it be known.

0: it's about, you know what I mean, how much can happen in 3 years, have my daughter.
1: Yeah, beautiful thing, man.
0: And then you start weighing things up if you want to keep on making music. I didn't tell anyone I quit, but on the inside I had.
1: How did that make you feel? That we feel like the sense of you were lost, or more of a sense you were found, that you actually knew?
0: I wasn't happy with the way things were going, you know what I mean? Like, having seen, like, racist comments, getting to the point where I was like, who am I making tunes for, you know what I mean? I had to get back to making music because I like to make music, but, you know, I'm happy with where I'm at now, and that's why I'm making the joints that I'm making, because these are the joints that I want to make.

0: always paint me in a light that's nice for them. So let it be known until then.
1: You're listening to The Hoist NAIDOC Week here on Sin. That was Moore Briggs with Let It Be Known. Charlie, you spoke so beautifully as we were listening to that song. I'm going to make you all repeat it again on air.
2: It was the first, I was saying just then, it was the first rap song, no, not the first rap song that I listened to, but the first song that I listened to from an Aboriginal artist. That line, they don't hear the message, they just hear what they want. Check my family tree, cuz my roots are ancient. It was the first time I ever went, yes, yes, I'm proud. It was pride. I just felt like, yeah, I'm proud to be Aboriginal. It was like really, like not that I live my life in shame or anything, but it just was a real reminder. And because Briggs is so in your face about it, I was like, yeah. And because he's, you know, we're from the same mob too, it had a bit more oomph to it. So, yeah, it was, need I say more?
1: I think something that like we were talking about earlier today, Bella, was you're Native American.
2: Oh, yes.
1: And we were kind of talking about the parallels in like the history of First Nations Australians and Native Americans. How there are the parallels, but there's nothing like, you know, 50 years is 60 years of deadly.
3: Mm-hmm.
1: That's the tagline of the year.
2: Mm.
1: I accidentally took 10 years off. My bad. It's like a huge achievement. And like, you know, we have come so far in those 60 years and we still have so far to go.
2: We do.
1: It's a week where we reflect, we spotlight, we celebrate and we learn about the history. Mm. But there's nothing like that. And
3: yeah,
1: it kind of...
3: Well, I think, well, it's kind of, I was saying to Maz before, it's well, at least from my experience, it's very different. I think NAIDOC Week is super, super, it's really, really beautiful to see and it's really, really, like, amazing to be able to, like, celebrate. Because over there it's a bit different with how, I guess, things are looked at culturally that way.
2: Yeah.
3: There's not as much, like, if you're part of a tribe, so my tribe is the Ponca tribe in Nebraska.
2: Beautiful.
3: Which, that one, there's, like, special circumstances within the history of that. Which I won't go into now, it's very long, but, so I am, like, a registered member of that tribe, but that's the thing as well, like, a lot of other people can't say the same.
2: Right.
3: I have, people in my family who are part of different tribes, and then only, like, up to a certain point are they, like, recognised or registered members of that tribe.
2: Yeah, okay.
3: So I have cousins who aren't, like, recognised by government, by being part of other tribes.
2: Yeah.
3: And there's the fact that you have to be, like, a registered member of a tribe. Whereas over here, I feel it's a lot more, like, community-based.
2: It is very community-based, but there is a thing that you have to... you don't have to have it, but, I mean, if you are going for... Like, there's a real stigma that, you know, people say, like, oh, you know, the old tick the box just to say, you know... And you, like, the amount of stupid questions you get asked here, like, oh, so do you get free... The amount of, if I had a dollar for every time I got asked if I got a free car, if I got free this, if I got free that, I'm like, I've got nothing. Like, I've got nothing from the government. We've got, like you said, we've got so far to go.
3: Yeah.
2: You have to actually have a certificate of Aboriginality.
3: Yeah. Mm.
2: So, and that's only... That's actually a good thing because it stops people from being
1: I'm
2: Aboriginal. Like I'll get a grant, I'll get a free whatever. Like you know, I'll get government grants basically. But it same but different. I actually think that in a lot of ways, America is very similar to Australia in terms of how they you know our treatment of Indigenous people and stuff. Because I look at America and there's still very similar things. Like we call them missions or on country.
3: Yeah.
2: There's missions at Cummeragunga's, the mission out at Yorta Yorta. I think you guys have reservations.
3: Yeah,
2: and there's still that same stigma, you know, like the stupid jokes here and there that people say of like, you know, the drinking and the gambling, like all that's really stigmatized stuff.
3: Yeah.
2: Very similar. And I've met a couple of Native American people and from different, try to think, Algonquin, I hope I'm saying that right, Algonquin maybe, or Cherokee, and then... lovely people, very, very softly spoken, and I'm deaf, which makes it really hard to listen. but yeah, lovely people, beautiful culture.
1: I think, I was explaining this week to someone I know who is just American, they're not Native American, and she was trying to explain the 4th of July to people, and was like, oh, it's like Australia Day, and I was like, oh, babes,
3: not like that.
1: Babes. Australia Day, Invasion Day.
2: Mm-hmm. But they don't have a separate one, like Columbus Day?
1: They have Thanksgiving is their controversy.
3: Yeah.
1: Because, really? Like, yeah, well, Thanksgiving mm-hmm. was also a mass genocide.
3: Yeah.
2: No shortage of mass genocides in history, yeah. Wow. Like, I didn't know that.
1: Yeah, and she was like, oh. And then she was kind of like, oh, you guys have, like, a whole week to kind of, like, address
2: to
1: this.
2: To apologize for it.
1: And I was like...
3: It's not the same.
1: It's not the same.
2: So the best we can do is a week.
1: Yeah. I think something that is, like... A few points that have made it like, hey, you guys know Aboriginal people exist.
2: Yeah, it's like we're still here. Like, yeah.
1: Like there's 51 other weeks and they exist and they're here. Yep. But like, I just think, you know, it is important having this week. Like,
2: absolutely.
1: Especially when you look at, you know, how similar the history is with Native America and it not being addressed and learnt and taught. And like, this week is very special to kind of.
3: Yeah.
2: It would be interesting to say, you know, like how we have Doug Nichols round.
1: Yeah.
2: You know, for it, like, it would be interesting to see. I don't know if they... I don't know anything about the NFL, but if the NFL or the, you know, the basketball or the baseball, if they did something around that, it would be interesting to see the reception that gets from, you know, the American public,
1: well,
2: I guess.
1: Well, because I know even recently over there they had... I don't know what sport. I very much live in my netball AFL bubble. But they had, like, a team called, like, the Redskins.
3: Yeah, NFL.
1: NFL. I'm they had the sure. Redskins, which was, like...
2: Is that, like, a derogatory
1: yeah.
2: term?
1: Yeah.
2: Yep.
1: Yeah.
2: Okay, right.
1: So, and, like, it was a very, like, caricature, like, with a tribal...
2: Ah, so very, like, 1930s cartoonish sort of... Yeah. Yeah, right, gotcha. Yeah.
1: And, yep. they changed that, but... That was, like, the last few years.
3: Yeah, it wasn't very far off. They're now the Washington Commanders.
1: Commanders.
2: Okay, yes. So they've reparations have been implemented.
3: Yes.
1: Right, yeah,
3: okay.
1: But
3: slow process.
1: That was only, like, very recently, whereas, like, I feel like you wouldn't see
3: I think it's different in different communities and where you are, because I think, like Australia, where in America is so different. If you go to anywhere in Australia, it's very different.
2: It is strange. Have you ever been to the States?
3: Yes.
2: The difference I've the obvious difference. It's just quickly in Virginia, especially. I don't know whether this is nothing knocking Virginia, but there's Blacksburg, and then there's literally I can't make this up. The neighboring suburbs, Lynchburg, and you go from Blacksburg, and it's literally like you know Twilight, like the movie. It's like that scenery.
1: Do I know Twilight?
2: It's like it's literally you cross the border. And it's like you can hear banjos playing, and there's like Confederate flag, like also, and you're just like, whoa, like the pole. It's like you've gone from one world to the next in the span of 10-minute drive.
1: Jesus.
2: Insane.
3: A lot of work to be done.
2: Yeah. Yeah. Here you've just got to go a little bit further. You've got to make a 6-hour drive. This is like 10 minutes,
3: yeah.
2: So span's a little bit shorter.
3: Yeah. So

0: I mean, I don't have it anymore, but there was one that was, you know, obviously, because it's like, I can't remember the exact number, but there's, you know, people who aren't from Australia go, oh, so you, can you speak Aboriginal? It's like, which like,
1: one?
0: Which dialect? There's a Yorta Yorta app, and I kind of, you know, taught myself in a way, and there's so many words for so many different things. I think the only one that I really remember is Bakanangya, which is a male dog. I could even be getting that wrong, but that's it. But yeah, a lot of effort's been gone into those resources.
2: Yeah, well, I know when we spoke to
1: Kirkland.
2: Kirkland, yes. Sorry, my mouth is just not moving anymore. English was his fourth language.
1: Yes.
0: Wow.
2: Yeah. Mm-hmm.
0: And the first three are like different mob dialects. Wow.
2: Yes. And kind of just the, like, we spoke a little bit about the importance of language songs as well as in, like, a means to help preserve the language.
0: Yeah, for the generations
1: coming. And encourage people to learn as well.
0: Yeah.
2: Mm-hmm. But it's 7:32. Should we play that interview? Because I thought it was great. I had so much fun.
1: Yeah, it is really fun.
2: Yeah. Alrighty, let's get into it.
0: Let's do it.
3: You're listening to The Hoist on Sin, giving local music a lift. As part of our NAIDOC Week special, we're celebrating First Nations artists right across the country. Joining us now is one of the most exciting young rock bands in Australia. Hailing from Akai Country in Central Australia, Mulgabor Hard Rock have built a reputation for their huge live shows, classic hard rock sound, and songs that celebrate home, community, and country. Their debut album, Sweet Home Mulgabor, is out now, and we're so excited to have them on the show. Welcome to The Hoist.
4: Thank you for having me.
2: To kick things off, I gotta just say, congratulations. A debut album is such a huge milestone. How does it feel having a full album out in the world?
4: It's good to have our music out there to everyone to listen. And especially our language songs in our language. Yes, I think that's... like for us is the main to get our language out there.
2: So many of the songs do kind of come back and reflect on where you're from. Do you want to tell us a little bit about growing up around there and what it's like?
4: Our uncle's not really into rock music and stuff. They just, I don't know, have a jam and play it for us and to show us how, for the future for us, which is now where we got the language songs, which is one of our uncle's songs. He wrote it in language, and my cousin thought, why not recreate it in our own version, like, which is rock. And yeah, it's out there, and it's in our debut album.
3: Yeah, that's super, super exciting. I think it would also be really special to recreate something that's come from your family and have it put out on a recorded album with younger generations from the same family. Mm. I know you've kind of said maybe in the past that you learned to play music, like you just said, and perform from your uncles.
4: Yeah.
3: And now that you're kind of seeing that same inspiration follow for your younger cousins, seeing Mulgabor Hard Rock, why was it so important to you that you've learnt how to play music and write music from your family and to keep that going through younger generations in your family?
4: Because, like, some of the Central Australian, like, younger Aboriginal kids is always in the streets, like, stealing cars and breaking into shops, into houses, and stealing stuff is, like, it's not for us, for me and my cousins. Because, like, we love to try something different, like, because we're not in town, like, in Alice Springs.

0: doing those kind of stuff. We're at Bush learning, like, our culture and learning music, how to play instruments, and show our younger cousins to, like, try what we're doing and show them how, like, teach them, like, for our uncles to teach us, like, cultural, and we'd love to change things around, like, show our younger cousins to play an instrument, or, like, maybe in the future they'll, like, go out into the world and show their own style of music.
1: Beautiful. You're talking about being a positive older role model for some of the younger kids, but you guys as a band, like, you're all quite young in the band, aren't you?
0: Yeah, like, there's I know there's, like, younger, because they're, like, we're all cousins. Yeah, we share one grandparents. And there's also, like, the drummer, Aiden Manfong, and the lead guitarist, the lead singer, Alvin. He's younger, their younger brother also started the band, started their own band.
1: Yeah, what are they called?
0: They call themselves, yeah, Super Bros.
1: How old were you, though, when the band started?
0: I think I was 16, 17, I think. Yeah, but I first picked up an instrument when I was, like, 9 or 8. Yeah, that's when uncles played their songs.
1: And for the people listening who don't know, what do you play in the band?
0: I'm the bass player in Mulgabo Hard Rock.
2: Has, I guess, playing with your cousins kind of strengthened your connection with them? Like, do you feel more closer, I guess, to your family and your culture by playing within your family?
0: Yeah, playing with my cousins, like, and being with them on the stage is, like, keeps me strong, and, well, actually keeps us all strong, like, being there together for us and playing our, like, language songs, which our uncle wrote.
2: Yeah, because you actually speak 4 languages, if I'm correct.
0: Yeah.
2: Yeah, and in your album, you speak in, I believe it's your first language, Ayalwara.
0: Yeah, Ayalwara and...
2: Yes.
0: Yeah, it's actually 2, Ayalwara and Amajara.
2: Yeah. And I think I kind of read a bit that you're kind of wanting to include songs in all 3 languages you speak as well, so moving forward in the band. How important is it to storytell in your native languages?
0: Like, very important. Like, to try write a song in, like, 3, all 3 of my native language.
2: And these languages, so I know there's Eastern Arinda, which is from your mum's side.
0: No.
2: And then your dad's grandmother's side is Ayalwara, as we said before.
0: Yeah.
2: Is it important to kind of pay homage to your family and, I guess, those sides in your music?
0: Yeah.
1: Do you think hearing music in, like, with language songs encourages other young artists to learn more of their language and preserve it?
0: Yeah, it's encouraging for the, like, our younger cousins.
1: And you've played some incredible live shows yourself. You opened for Kiss.
0: Yeah,
1: how was that?
0: Words can't explain.
1: Was there a particular moment that will be in your brain forever that you remember the most?
0: Just wasn't expecting that we're gonna open up for KISS.
2: Yeah. It's pretty incredible. I think that would be a lot of people's dreams, is to open for, I guess, one of the main bands that really inspired them. Because I know you take a lot of inspo from them on stage. You do a lot of the bass, the makeup. You've all got names as well. Of course, you introduced yourself before, but Desert Demon.
0: Yeah.
2: Yeah, which is really, really cool. Was it kind of an experience that changed how you saw the band?
0: Yeah, like once we put on our makeup on, it's like the whole another person.
2: Yeah.
0: Yeah, and the like the shyness and nervous like just goes away.
1: Yeah, from all the clips I've seen online, you guys put on an absolutely incredible, energetic live show. Do you have a favorite song to play?
0: I gotta say the Heavy Rain. Yeah, it's like it's got the power. It's like for me, it sounds like more rock and like fast. Yeah, powerful. Yeah.
2: Yeah, and I guess speaking about rock and KISS, I know when you were learning from your uncles that their genres were maybe more country and blues. So why did you go into rock music?
0: I gotta say, the Little Man Angus, eh? AC/DC.
2: Yep.
0: And, yeah, and also KISS.
2: Mm-hmm.
0: Yeah.
2: Mm-hmm. Was it just sort of seeing maybe how powerful they were on stage and the kind of music, did that influence you?
0: Yeah, I just love how like how they play it live, and it sounds like much better than the recording.
2: Yeah.
0: Yeah. And how they get the audience pumping and get them like hyped. Yeah.
1: Something incredible about you guys is you're very dad rock. Like, my dad loves you guys, and that's a huge thing for a man who doesn't like music. But you're also really bringing this to the younger generation as well. How does that feel? Like, everyone loves you. Old people and young people. Speechless.
0: Yeah.
2: What's in store, I guess, for the future of Mulgabore Rock?
0: Get more language songs for the upcoming albums, and get my all three native language in music.
2: Yeah, nice.
1: I'm looking forward to it. And with you now living and studying in Melbourne, can we expect shows here?
0: Yeah, sure.
1: Yeah? Yeah. You'll bring the family down and we'll be able to catch a live show. September. I'm looking forward to it. Well, look, it is NAIDOC week here and we're celebrating 50 years of Deadly, which is a huge achievement. Are there any other absolutely incredible First Nations artists that you think people should check out?
0: Yeah, for sure. Check out Kutch Edwards. The Coloured Stones, yeah, Eastern Aranda, and also the Southeast Desert Metal.
1: Amazing. Well, thank you so much for joining us as part of the Hoist NAIDOC Week celebration, and I was really excited to discuss the album because I've been sitting on that for a while here. We both get to introduce so much music here at the Hoist. But do you want to introduce the next song for us, which is...
0: Sweet Home Mulgabore. It's a language song, a Majara, and it's singing about my home, Mulgabore.

0: You're listening to The Hoist, Nadoc Week, here on Sin. That was King Stingray with Camp Dog.
1: That's my favourite King Stingray song.
0: There's so many good ones. It was part of my, I did Let's Go and Camp Dog as like part of a video essay for one of my uni classes last year. And I was like, hell yeah.
1: Gotta bring it back.
0: Let's bring it back. It's so fun. Also, like, the music video is so cute. One of the band members animated the whole thing.
2: Oh, really? Oh.
0: Yeah, it's really cute.
2: Can't bait King Sting.
0: They're pretty classic. So I feel like the main thing people go, oh, King Stingray, is that beautiful cover of Yellow they did on Lack of Virgin.
2: Yeah. The Coldplay cover. Yeah. That's, yeah.
0: Yeah. It's a really beautiful one. You should check it out after The Hoist.
1: Of course.
0: Because we still got a little bit more. We're going to, these next two are Charlie's picks.
2: Next two?
0: Yeah.
2: Okay, what's the first one?
0: More Briggs.
2: Ah, The Children Came Back.
0: The Children Came Back.
2: Yes. What a song. I mean, it obviously is a follow-on from Took the Children Away, so which is I'm not good with the dates and stuff. But there's a song called Took the...
0: The 90s by Archie Roach.
2: Archie Roach.
0: Uncle Archie.
2: And
0: Digimara Man.
2: Yes. This song's just beautiful. It's just, you know, basically... really powerful if you are plugged into the emotional pipeline, be it if you're a black fella, if you're a white fella, if you're anything, if you're a human being and you're plugged into the emotional pipeline, this will tug at your heartstrings. The lyrics are amazing. And hats off to Briggs and Gurumal.
0: I reckon that's just so well said. Let's just get into it.

0: That was Dan Sultan with Old Fitzroy. That was the live version from the National Theatre. Pretty.
1: He got into it.
0: He was in deep.
1: Mm-hmm.
0: I could not perform live. Props to both of you.
2: Oh, thank you.
1: Yeah.
0: It's a bit. I could never be that perceived on stage.
1: When you're on the drums, you're a bit behind.
0: Yeah.
1: You forget people.
0: I lacked.
2: We're on completely different ends of the spectrum there. You're right behind. Oh, I'm right out front. Yeah.
0: I think we've had a good night.
2: We have had a good night. It's been lovely.
0: Yeah. Some good conversations being had as well.
2: Mm.
1: Mm-hmm.
0: Tune in tomorrow night. We are joined by Dr. Kat, who is a music industry lecturer here at RMIT.
1: Mm-hmm.
0: Also a powerful queer Indigenous woman.
1: Mm-hmm.
0: We love her. She did her doctorate in Lady Gaga.
1: I love her so much.
2: A doctorate in Lady Gaga.
1: She's been my teacher for a lot of my subjects.
2: Be so for real, really?
0: Yeah.
2: Wow.
0: Like, you know how you can just become a doctor in anything if you like write a book on it? That's like a thing.
2: That's great.
0: Yeah.
2: That's insane.
0: She's like, I really like Lady Gaga. I'll do it.
2: Wow.
0: Yeah.
2: She's
0: so fun.
2: What a legend.
1: Yeah.
0: Yeah. She was my music in popular culture lecturer last year.
1: Yeah.
0: And it was right around that time we did the Australian Australian Hottest 100 of all time.
2: Mm.
0: We had I think we kind of just talked about like Thelma Plum's positioning in that for like 40 minutes, and then people are like, we have a class in here. I'm like, oh, we should probably go.
2: Yeah.
0: And I was like, do you want to come on the radio? She's like, yes. So tune in tomorrow night. We've also got Sophie from the Sin 10 hosting as well. So that's going to be a fun little night.
2: Mm.
0: And we're also talking to Ricky Neal Jr., who's very poppy. He's also a theatre guy. If you know Gojo, the Australian, the milkshake man.
1: Mm-hmm.
2: Sure.
0: Sure. Kind of like Benson Boone if he wasn't cringy.
1: Mm.
2: He's not backflipping everywhere.
0: He's not not that I've seen, but
1: he kind of almost should.
2: He's like the Benson Boone without all the flips.
0: Like Benson Boone is Timu, and Ricky Neal is like Versace.
2: Good.
0: Good.
2: I'm so glad we're open about the fact that Benson Boone is Timu. Great. Yep. Beautiful.
0: Also playing Big Sound this year.
1: Wow.
0: Yeah.
2: Benson Boone or his counterpart?
0: Ricky Neal Jr.
2: Beautiful.
0: So I'm really keen for that chat. So it's gonna be a good show. It's gonna be a good show.
1: Yeah.
0: And then hip hop and electronic on Friday. And during the day on Friday, we've got Lemonize coming in, and they're gonna put a playlist together. They're gonna perform as well.
1: Wow.
2: Beautiful.
0: Yeah. So that's been good. Thank you so much for joining us. Bella, the last song for the evening is yours. Do you want to...
1: Yeah. It's been really, really fun hosting today. A lot of great punk and rock music. Of course, you can check the socials as well if you liked anything.
0: Yeah, our full playlist is up there.
1: Yes. Last song we've got for today, though, is Sunrise by No Fixed Address. Mm. I just really like this track off them, but they're actually founded by a former student of the Centre of Aboriginal Studies, Bart Willoughby, in the late 1970s. This song came out in 1992, but No Fixed Address was actually one of the first Indigenous bands to play Countdown, the first to tour overseas, and also one of the first Indigenous bands to be recorded. So
2: pioneers.
1: Yeah, they paved the way for a lot of other iconic Indigenous bands, like Warrumpi Band. We played them first. And Youth of Yindi. Yeah.
2: Lovely.
1: Yeah,
0: Let's... I think we have some sponsorship first, but after that, you can hear the stick around. Thanks also, Charlie, for joining us on the air tonight. Mm.
2: Thank you, Mads and Bella, for having me. I've really enjoyed it. So, yeah, thanks, guys. Have a good night.
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0: Sin was the first station to play their music. Just one of the many Melbourne artists we've supported from day one. 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
0: Courtney Barnett.
1: Ramona Sky.
0: Sin was the first station to play their music. Just one of the many Melbourne artists we've supported from day one. 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

0: Amatin Numeritin, Lajit Narandar. All my dog under and Marike, and I'm the angle of my oil, and a couple of the real Mara. Jit Naraka Perola.
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0: 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Hi, Sue.
1: Do I know
0: this? 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
1: Okay.
0: It is that button there.
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Hey, this is Tom from Media Puzzle, and we are the feature artist all of this month on Sin. Media Puzzle formed originally in Lismore in 2023. It started off as a bit of a joke, and then I decided to kind of get a band together, and it's just full of my mates that I've met through the Lismore music scene and through the music course at the uni. We moved to Melbourne about 3 months ago, and we've been playing a few shows up and down the coast since then. So you'll hear tracks from our most recent album, New Racehorse, right here. And thanks again for having us as a feature artist, Sin.

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Art isn't just something you look at. It's what you talk about, what you experience, what surprises you. Art Smitten dives into Naam's contemporary scene, exhibitions, practices, and the ideas shaping culture right now. Mondays, 3 till 5. 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

I get money, I smoke loud. Shayo, shayo, till the sun comes down, till the roof comes off this house. I smoke loud. Shayo, shayo, till the sun comes down, till the roof comes off this house.

I get money, I smoke loud. Shayo, shayo, till the sun comes down, till the roof comes off this house. I smoke loud. Shayo, shayo, till the sun comes down, till the roof comes off this house.

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the top. I hear my sister in the good room before the toe that can't be stopped. I watch the canal drift below how many tears have filled its cup. A man fights off the current, and like the silver, it won't stop.

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Media Puzzle formed originally in Lismore in 2023. It started off as a bit of a joke, and then I decided to kind of get a band together, and it's just full of my mates that I've met through the Lismore music scene and through the music course at the uni. We moved to Melbourne about 3 months ago, and we've been playing a few shows up and down the coast since then. So you'll hear tracks from our most recent album, New Racehorse, right here. And thanks again for having us as a feature artist, Sin.

service to this mounted stage of training lasts 6 weeks. Kindness and understanding. And then the new horse is ready to feel for the first time a weight across her back.

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isn't just something you look at. 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Art Smitten dives into Naam's contemporary scene, exhibitions, practices, and the ideas shaping culture right now. Mondays, 3 till 5. Get Art Smart. 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